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3: Next to him in studios is Danny Spanks, the KCAS Social Media Coordinator. 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
5: Hey, Candy.
3: Thank you guys for coming in. Today we're going to be talking about 4th of July safety and preparation for pets, summer tips, and holiday schedules for the shelter. We'll also be covering free temporary ID collars, free ID tags, microchips, scanning stations, and adoption specials. And of course, what should you do if your pet gets lost during this very loud holiday period? So to start off, let's start with the most important message for pet owners. And that's, you know, get prepared. Be ready for fireworks before they begin. Keep pets in calm, secure, and identifiable, right? That's really the thing I want to get at. So, Nick, for families planning to celebrate 4th of July, what or where is the safest place for pets while fireworks are going off outside?
4: Yeah. Well, Candy, the absolute safest place for your pet during the 4th of July is in your house, preferably in a secured room in your house that's as quiet as can be, you know, that's potentially, you know, soundproof or close to soundproof. So it's just obviously so that they're in a quiet area that they don't hear the bombs going off outside. So, you know, keeping your pets inside is important, although we get it. Like nowadays, especially in Bakersfield, like fireworks are going off a couple weeks before. They're going off now in my neighborhood.
3: Yes, I was going to say, I've already heard them going off.
4: So they're going off before the 4th of July. They're going off after the 4th of July. So it's unreasonable to expect somebody to keep their pet in the house 2 weeks before and 2 weeks after the 4th of July. But when possible, yeah, keep your pet indoors. You know, when those fireworks start going off, I mean, you got to know your pet too. You know, some pets are more susceptible to that fight or flight than others. You know, my dogs are not affected at all by fireworks. They don't react any differently. They most of the time they're sleeping and it doesn't bother them. But, you know, I have a neighbor and his dog, you know, he has a thunder shirt. It's a shirt that you put on a dog that makes him feel safe so that when they have anxiety, they're a little less flighty. They put him on medication and they keep him in. Like, there's every effort made to keep the animal calm and safe. So you have to know your animal. During the 4th, we want to recommend that folks move their pets indoors. We know that's not always possible, but when it is possible, safest place for them is probably indoors.
3: Yeah, right. And I like to remind people that, like, even though your hearing's pretty good and you don't like fireworks, it makes me physically react whenever I hear a mortar go off above my head. I, like, you know, cringe in my skin or, like, instantly close my eyes and shrink down. And all I can think is, like, a dog's hearing is 10 times better than ours is. So what are they actually hearing? And to that effect, I'm glad your dogs aren't affected, but my dog is definitely one of them, right? Mm-hmm. My dog's a Frenchie, so he'll be outside. He'll be minding his own business, you know, trying to use the bathroom. He'll hear that firework, immediately beeline it inside the house, underneath my leg, shivering and trying to hide. So it's like, yeah, you really do have to know your dog. You really have to be prepared for it. Well, I wanted to ask you, If pets must be outside, and I guess it's a better question for Danny, what should owners be checking for or looking for the holiday before? Anything that they should be looking at as far as like yards or gates or anything like that, in your opinion?
5: Well, it applies year-round, but especially on a loud holiday like the 4th of July or New Year's Eve, make sure your yard is secure. Make sure you're familiar with your yard, all the different places and different ways that your pet might be able to get out. Always make sure that your gate is closed. Make sure that if you have fencing, that there's no holes in the fence. If it's, it doesn't matter if it's a chain link fence or if it's a wood panel fence. Given enough time and opportunity over time,
3: mm-hmm.
5: you know, it can make little holes and escape routes if they have the desire to. So just always keep an eye on your fence. Make sure that they can't get through it or under it. Again,
4: or
5: make sure
4: it.
5: You lock your
4: mm-hmm.
5: or over it. You know, that's something to keep in mind and consider, especially if you have a large dog. You know, if you have a large dog and you only have a 4-foot fence, freaked out dogs can jump over that fence. So,
3: yep,
5: you know,
3: yep.
5: plan ahead and make sure that your yard and fencing is secured. And, you know, as always, keep an eye on your pet. You know, just leave it out there and just to assume it's going to be fine. Keep an eye on your dog if it's outside, especially this time of year when, you know, fireworks are going off right now.
3: Yeah, I would absolutely agree with you on that. I was going to say, once pets are safe and secure, the next step is making sure that they can be identified quickly. Because, again, I'm going down like worst case scenario. So if you have your dog in your yard, great. But if let's just pretend that the dog got out, what would be something we can do? And this is where I wanted to ask you, Danny. Kern County Animal Services is offering free temporary ID collars and at offsite adoption events now through July 5th. Danny, when and where are these offsite adoptions going to be held, just so people are aware of them?
5: Well, as we've talked about before, every Friday, Saturday, and Sunday, we are out in the community with our adoptable dogs, mm-hmm. taking them to different places and hoping they find their forever home. So, for example, later on today, going to be at the PetSmart on Callaway from noon to 3 p.m. And now through the 4th of July, anytime we're out in the community doing our offsite adoption events, our offsite adoption team will have temporary ID collars.
3: Yeah,
5: for your dogs. And these are temporary. They're nothing fancy, but it is a paper collar that you can write your contact information on, you know, tape it around your dog's neck and at least have some sort of identification if it gets lost. Of course, a better long-term solution would be getting yourself a collar and tag
3: mm-hmm.
5: and a microchip. And especially, we always have microchips available at our low-cost vaccination clinics. And you can always go to kerncountyanimalservices.org and get yourself sign up for a free ID tag through DocuPet. So those are, you know, always available. But especially leading up to the 4th of July, on June 30th and July 1st and 2nd, at the shelter, we're going to be distributing free microchips and free engraved pet tags. So we just want to make sure we have all of our bases covered as far as getting identification on your pet one way or the other, whether it's temporary, whether it's a tag, whether it's a microchip. Want to make sure that you have every opportunity to get your pet identified, have identification on your pet at all times.
3: If I remember correctly, you were just talking about PetSmart, right? And if memory serves correct, they have a machine inside the building that does instant engraving, right? That I could just go and purchase a permanent tag to attach onto a collar. And then on top of that, I can use the free ID collar as like an extra layer of security for my dog, right?
5: You're talking about the engraving tags at the PetSmart or the Petcos?
3: Yes, little machines.
5: Of course, they have that, yeah.
3: Okay, well, let me ask you this. Why are temporary ID collars useful, especially during the holiday season, in your opinion?
5: The temporary collars?
3: Yeah.
5: Because they're free and they're easy, and you need to have identification on your pet.
3: That's what I wanted to get at. Let's just say that Kern County Animal Services is offering multiple services, including free.
5: I mean, that's the Temu version.
3: Yeah, right.
5: Of pet identification is the temporary paper collar. So we want there to be no excuses.
3: Yeah, absolutely.
5: So that if your pet does get out, unfortunately, that there's some way to get it back to you as quickly as possible. We don't want your dog to come to the shelter. We want it to stay home with you. If your dog does get lost, we want it to be reunited with you. We want that. You want that. Your pet wants that. So we'll make it as easy as possible.
3: Now, to expand on something you had mentioned earlier, you were talking about microchips. So I just wanted to clarify, you guys, KCAS specifically, is offering microchip services between June 30th and July 2nd, right? As far as this is the free thing that people should be taking advantage of.
5: Yeah, so specifically, we're going to have a staff member right there inside the lobby at Kern County Animal Services, 3951 Fruitvale Avenue, on June 30th, basically June 30th through the 4th of July. We're actually closed on Friday, July 3rd, but the days leading up to that, we're going to have somebody right there in the lobby to take care of you if you need to get, if you want to get your pet microchipped. And or if you want to get a tag for your pet.
3: Yeah, awesome.
5: So, so that would be the 3 days leading up to before the 4th of July. So, and those are more you know, permanent forms of identification. Of course, the microchip is the ultimate form of permanent identification. But also, I always preach about collars and tags.
3: Yeah, right. I was going to say, yeah, and put your name on everything. Now, I want to kick this over to you, Nick. Is there anything you would like to remind listeners about microchips specifically?
4: Danny covered most of it. This is a permanent form of identification. You know, there are a lot of folks who sometimes don't entirely understand what a microchip does, or think it does something that it actually doesn't. You know, it's not a GPS.
3: Right. That's a common misconception.
4: That's right. It is very small. It's about the size of a grain of rice. It gets inserted in between your pet's shoulder blades, and that microchip will be scanned, and a record of who owns that animal with all their contact information and alternate contact information will be attached to that microchip. So, like Danny said, it's a permanent form. It's a lifelong form of identification. The most important part of the microchip is making sure that the information on your microchip is up to date. We all rejoice when we bring in an animal, we scan it, and it has a microchip because we think, okay, we're going to be able to get this animal back to its owner. And the worst thing is when we contact the person on the microchip and they say, oh, I gave that dog away 2 years ago. So the way that you make sure that doesn't happen is you make sure that you keep your microchip information current and up to date. And that is another service that we'll be offering those 3 days as well, June 30th, July 1st, July 2nd, is that if you have a pet that is already microchipped and you want to be certain that the information is current and accurate, you can bring that animal down to the Kern County Animal Shelter, 3951 Fruitvale Avenue, June 30th, July 1st, July 2nd. We'll scan it. We will track it and find what information is on it and give you some instruction on how you can update the information if it's outdated. So microchips are lifesavers. But you want to make sure the information is accurate. If you do find an animal after hours, by the way, and you want to scan that animal, we have recently invested in microchip scanning stations throughout the county animal shelter, the county animal shelter in Fruitvale, so that you can scan a pet for a microchip and potentially return it back to its owner. So, yes, microchips are lifesavers, and they do a lot, and we try to make sure that we have the resources people need to take advantage of them.
3: Yeah, no, I 100% agree with you on that. I feel like a microchip is a great way to help in an argument before it ever arises, right? In the sense that, like, and this is what I would be comparing it to. I saw a video recently of some Americans who had found a phone while traveling abroad, and they were in a very crowded area full of people. So then they were like, well, how do we know whose phone it is? You know, how do we prevent dishonesty and whatnot? And then they did a simple thing, right? And this is where the knowledge is power. They said, hey, it's got a face lock on it, you know, present your face to it. And if you guys lock it out, then, you know, well, too bad. So that made half the people stop and go like, oh, well, never mind. I'm not going to get a free meal like I thought it was. Right. And eventually the owner showed up, they scanned the face, it unlocked. And then the person that found it felt comfortable handing it off to that person because like, ah, here's your proof. And I feel like the microchip works the same way. And this is what I was getting at. I don't know if you guys heard about this, but there was a local story released last month, Junie the Cat. So according to KGET, Junie, a Bakersfield cat, was reported missing after an Amazon delivery was made on May 14th, 2026. Surveillance video shows the delivery was dropped off, then the delivery driver was dropping off a package. Then as he went to leave, he just grabbed the cat with him. The driver is Joshua Gonzalez Jr. He believed that the cat is his, and he recognized it because of some unique markings on its face. Specifically, this cat has like this M shape between its nose and eyes. So he said it's very distinct. Joshua also says that, you know, that he has the cat. The cat is well and living at home. Now, here's the crazy part. Brenda Wilson, the person who received the Amazon package, said that she's had Junie for 5 years, but also confirmed that Gonzalez used to live in her neighborhood. So the question then becomes, who does the cat actually belong to? You know what I mean? And it's like, if one of them had gotten a microchip done, then this wouldn't have been an issue. We would know immediately whose cat it actually belongs to. I was like, oh, this is like one of those great examples and why I love what you guys are doing, because it like helps prevent problems before they even arise. Or like, oh, hey, don't worry, I got the documentation to prove that this is in fact my animal.
4: Yeah, no, that's the danger in having an outdoor cat or an indoor-outdoor cat. You know, people sometimes refer to cats that live outdoors as community cats, and they call them yes. community cats because they're sort of owned and cared for by the community. And so it's tough to prove ownership on a community cat that, you know, if you have a cat that spends most of its life outdoors, maybe you've adopted the cat, maybe you've chosen to let it live an outdoor life, maybe you see it once every other day or for a couple hours a day. It's somewhere else the other time.
3: Yeah, right.
4: And it might be in someone else's yard, and they believe that cat belongs to them.
3: Mm-hmm.
4: So the only way to really determine if the cat properly owns to you is, yes, permanent form of identification, which is a microchip. But even with cats, I would say tag and collar could probably help in those situations too.
3: This reminded me of a situation that happened to Mr. Danny Spanks. I don't know if you feel comfortable talking about this, but you have Mama. You've been loving on her, right? Somebody claimed...
4: Mama is the name of his dog.
3: Yeah, right, right. Sorry, I want to be very clear. Mama is the name of his pit bull. Somebody claimed that Mama...
4: He has a Mama.
3: Right. Separate. Totally separate. But someone claimed that Mama was yours, right? So you had to go about proving that the dog is in fact yours and not like that they think it is, right? And that's got to be like a weird scenario to be in. So I just wanted to ask you, how did you feel in that scenario?
5: There's a little more to the sure. story than that.
3: Sure.
5: The person claiming that the dog was theirs lived in Texas.
3: Yeah, okay. I forgot about that part. I knew they weren't. I know that they're not telling the truth, but you're right. I forgot. So, they claimed.
4: Seems like an important part of that story.
5: Yeah.
3: Geographically speaking, yes.
5: Yeah, dog been living in the field for over a year. And then I finally am able to get it to safety, post a video on the internet, goes viral, and somebody in Texas says, oh, that's my dog. Yeah, sure it is.
3: Yeah, right. So that's what I want to say. Like, that's the world we live in.
5: You know, the bottom line is if you have a pet, hopefully you care about that pet. You want that pet with you. So just get it microchipped. It's no big deal. And keep the microchip updated, and then you just avoid these situations like this whole thing with the cat and the delivery driver and who's that's great for like a morning radio show, you know, call in argue sort of thing. People like me, my head's about to explode because I'm so irritated by the whole situation. So many people are screwed up in this situation.
3: Yeah,
5: I want to smack them upside the head. Like, hey, here's an idea. You know, but have a collar on your collar and tag on your cat, because then, you know, when somebody picks up your cat, goes, oh, hold on, this belongs to Joe Schmo down the street.
3: Mm-hmm.
5: And then in a situation like this, you know, just having a microchip and just settle it right there. Oh, yeah, I microchipped it.
3: Yeah, right.
5: It's my cat. Go get me a scanner. I'll prove it to you.
3: Yeah, right. This is me marking my initials permanently.
5: Yeah, I mean, but the most important thing is usually, you know, when it comes to microchips, the situation is not this particular situation. It's a matter of where, you know, a dog's lost or cat's lost, and just having that microchip or identification on your pet will just get it back to you so easy, so quickly. And that's what you want. You want your pet back at home with you safely, as quick as possible. And that's what the tags and the microchip helps you accomplish.
3: I want to be very clear. I'm cherry picking like the worst possibilities when it comes to this, just to, again, highlight and illustrate the importance of a microchip and why it is so important to update that information and make it sure that you have, make sure that that information is up to date. Again, we were talking about, and I know you mentioned it very quickly, but I just wanted to address it with Danny. You guys have several scanning stations all over Kern County. Clearly, it's at Kern County Animal Services, but we talked about being at Furs and Feathers. Is there any other places in town or any other places that you want to mention?
5: We could give you a laundry list, but the easiest thing is just go to kerncountyanimalservices.org. Lost and Found Pets, and then you're going to click on I Found a Pet, because that's what you did. And the first thing you're going to find is information on getting it scanned from microchip. There's several locations, over like a dozen.
4: Strata Credit Union.
5: Yeah, there's Fur and Feathers on 21st Street, Strata Credit Union, Panama Lane, Your Drugstore on Niles Point. There's Tehachapi, Ridcrest, Inyo Kern, Fraser Park, California City, Lake Isabella.
6: Yeah, you guys are all over the place.
5: But anyway, what I'm saying is, just go to, you know, Lost and Found Pets, I Found a Pet, and it has that list that I just mentioned. And also there's a link to a map so you can see an actual map of Kern County and where those actual microchip scanning stations are. So if you're, it's easy to find where those locations are, and they are, as we mentioned, all over the place. Hopefully there's one pretty close to you, no matter where you find a lost pet.
6: You see, now I am an audiovisual learner, so that's why I wanted to talk about this, but I love the fact that you brought it up. Yes, there's a map on the website that makes it really easy to point to the nearest one. So I just wanted to switch back gears and talk about 4th of July. Danny, is there anything that pet owners should know about redemption fees during 4th of July when it comes to Kern County Animal Services? We've talked about how it is a possibility that...
5: Yeah, so now you talk about the worst case scenario.
6: Yeah, back to worst case scenario.
5: So if you didn't secure your yard, if you didn't put identification on your pet, and your pet does wind up at Kern County Animal Services at 3951 Fruitville Avenue, we're going to go the extra mile for you and say if your pet gets out because of the 4th of July stuff, we're going to get it back to you at no cost. We're not going to hold it against you, even though you had all these chances.
4: But when you come in, we're going to say, didn't you listen to the show we did where we talked about this?
6: I will bring you guys both a soapbox to stand on. This is awesome.
5: Yeah, so it won't cost you a thing to get your pet out of the shelter and right back to you as quickly as possible. And honestly, that's usually the case year-round. If your animal winds up in the shelter and you come to get your pet back, we're going to do everything we possibly can to ensure that you are able to leave with your pet as quickly and as affordably as possible. We will work with you. If you're not able to take care of the fees, you know, on the spot or whatever, just have a conversation with us. We'll work it out. But in regards, and specifically when it comes to these days before and after the 4th of July, if you come in and say my pet wound up here and your pet did come in because of the 4th of July, you know, based on the dates, then we'll say, here, take your pet back.
6: Yeah, right. And as we've talked about in previous shows, it's not like, hey, oh, it's the 4th of July, dogs instinctually run to the KSE. It's more like, hey, it's the time leading up and a little bit after the 4th of July that there's just an overwhelming presence of dogs. And I want to remind everybody, too, Kern County Animal Services does not like holding dogs, right? They are currently stuffed to the gills with dogs. They love returning dogs to their owner. So this, again, one more reason why they want people get connected back with their pets. So since we're talking about 4th of July, I just wanted to ask you, Nick, I know that I'll be off on 4th of July, well, specifically the 3rd of July, that's that Friday. So I just wanted to check, how does that holiday affect KCA staff and volunteers?
4: The shelter in Fruitvale, the county animal shelter, will actually be open on the 4th of July. The 4th of July is a Saturday, so the county will observe the holiday the Friday.
6: Right, the 3rd.
4: So July 3rd, the county shelter will be closed, but we will be open at the shelter on July 4th, Saturday, July 4th. The day that we're closed, the Friday, July 3rd, is just a shelter that's closed, although don't have any concern. Our staff is there caring for the animals. 365 days a year, our staff comes to work to care for the animals that are in our shelters. But our field services, our animal control officers are still on duty responding to calls for emergencies that involve animals.
6: Yeah, right. Essentially, closed just means public cannot come in today. We are, you know, at reduced hours or we're at reduced staff, so we're not expecting anybody to come in.
4: Right.
6: We're just going to be focusing on the tenants, as you would say. Right. That makes sense. Okay. Well, before I let you guys go, I wanted to talk about a special program that I think everybody in Kern County should know about. Kern County Animal Services has partnered up with the Kern County Library to bring back Tales for Tales Summer Reading Program. It's happening in June, July, and August. So, Danny, I just wanted to find out, what day of the week is this being held on, and what time should people be showing up?
5: This coming Wednesday from 5:30 to 7 p.m. That'd be, June 24th. It's Wednesday, again, 5:30 to 7 o'clock. Just come on down to Kern County Animal Services at that time, you and your youngster. And you can bring a book that they would like to read to a pet. You know, if they have a favorite book, they can do that. If not, as you mentioned, Kern County Library will have wide selection of books available. Matter of fact, you know, I could talk about this. Nick could talk about this. I think it'd be awesome if we could talk to an actual parent whose child participated in Tales for Tales last year. And that parent would be...
4: Is there somebody here?
5: Candy.
6: Yeah. Oh. Yeah. I was going to say one of the very few volunteer hours I got in was with that. And it's, and let's be very clear. My daughter was the one who was pressing me. She's like,
4: to be clear, you didn't volunteer.
6: Correct.
4: Your
6: correct.
4: Daughter volunteered.
6: Yes, right. Okay. The only reason why we made it down there is because my daughter said, Puppy, I want to go read to the doggies. Make it happen. And I was like, okay, hold on. I know Danny. It's totally yes. I can make this happen. And I got to say, it was truly a special experience to be able to see my daughter get down and be able to talk with the animals. Like, it, to me, it felt like she connected with them, that she empathized with their situation, and she got to, like, be a helpful little ray of sunshine in it. Now, that's just my personal opinion. I happen to see other people there. They seem to be enjoying themselves. I know before I had concerns about, like, hey, well, what about noise levels, or what about, you know, other things that are associated with animal shelters? And I was like, by the time I got there, they had completely vanished, and I was just in awe of how welcoming the staff was and how encouraging the Kern County Library people were, because they're like, oh yeah, we got a little book challenge going on over here. And it says it felt like an amazing experience, and that's why I want everybody to know about it, right? Because I thought it was fantastic. I think that it really, really brings the community together, and I'm trying to find the exact words I want to use, but I can't, and I'm getting stuck up for words. But yeah, like, it's just, it was truly an amazing experience for me as a parent to see my daughter willingly grab a book, sit down, and it's just something that I'm not going to forget anytime soon.
4: Yeah, and, you know, we started doing Tales for Tales quite a few years ago. We took some time off a couple of years during the pandemic.
6: But, yep.
4: The original idea was, I think there's some myths that are not true about animal shelters.
6: Yeah, logic that, traps, as I like to call them.
4: Yeah, you know, there's some myths that it's sad, and, you know, it's the animals are damaged in some way, or they're mistreated or in bad shape, and they're just, we wanted to put together a program that sort of invited the public in, especially children, to dispel those myths, because, you know, sometimes children will grow up to be adults, and if they've never been into an animal shelter as an adult, they might buy into some of those myths, and that'll prevent them from adopting an animal from an animal shelter, or that'll prevent them from going to an animal shelter and asking for help with their own animal.
6: Oh.
4: And so we always thought, well, if we invite some youngsters into the shelter for a good, positive experience, and they see that these animals are loving, sentient creatures that are not damaged, that are not in bad shape and being ill-treated, that they're, for the most part, happy and healthy dogs, and it changes, hopefully, shifts their perception, and who knows, maybe makes, you know, an adopter out of them, or an animal advocate out of them in the next 15 or 20 years.

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1: Tips for pet owners: make sure you're providing shade, water, and check on your pets often. Avoid hot pavement during peak hours. That's something I learned from reading Kern County Animal Services, because I didn't think about that, but you're right, shade is constantly moving throughout the day, and if the water is not being replenished, then they are going to have some real negative side effects for that. So I like to just remind everybody, like, hey, it's hot, it's warmer, things have changed, so you can't just go with the assumptions. Please check on your animals. Other than that, I just want to say, remember to move your dogs indoor before the fireworks celebration. Create a safe space and help cover loud noises. And in worst case scenario, make sure you have a few different ways to ID your pets. Danny and Nick have given us plenty of examples on how you can go about doing so. So that's about all the time we have for today's show. I'd like to thank Nick and Danny for donating their time and providing useful tips for the summer months and for the up and coming holidays. From all of us here at Retro 92.1, have a safe and happy 4th of July, and thank you for being...
2: Oiga, familia, soy su amigo Don Cheto. 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
3: El siguiente es un programa pagado. 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
4: Welcome everybody to Job Fest Radio. Today we're going to be talking about jobs, careers, workforce opportunities, and an amazing event going on in Delano. I'm Josh.
1: I'm filling Frank, but you can call me Candyman.
4: That's awesome. So we're super excited to be here today. We got some great stuff to talk about, and let's get this show started. The Delano and Career Resource Fair. It's happening on June 25th, this Thursday, at 1015 11th Avenue in Delano, right across from the City Hall. The event is going to be from 10 a.m. to 2 p.m. So let's introduce our guests. Can you tell me who you are and what your job title is?
5: Okay, my name is Berenice Ayon. I'm a human resource specialist for the city. A little bit over 4 years working with this job title. A little bit about my background is I mainly work with the recruitment process for the city of Delano. So I help schedule interviews, schedule exams, help with orientation process for the new hires, job postings, and also host career fairs. A lot about that involves networking, helping local community members get resources that are available, but that they don't know of. And also helping other organizations with promoting the resources that they have.
4: That's awesome. It sounds like you guys are really in the business of getting people back to work. And that's one thing I love about the city of Delano is you guys' community is different. We were just out there a couple weeks ago for our job fest, and the community shows up, the organizations show up, the employers show up. So super excited about Delano. Can we talk a little bit more about the details of the career and resource fair, the when, where, what time, all that stuff? I just want to know who's going to be there, who's going to be hiring.
5: Okay, so the event that we have scheduled this week will be June 25th of 2026. It is scheduled to be outside.

0: Side of our City Hall area. The location is 10/15/11 Avenue, Delano, California. It's going to be located in front of our City Hall, and it will be from 10 a.m. to 2 p.m. A little bit about the employers that will be attending will be City of Delano, Delano Police Department, Tri-Counties Bank, Starbucks, Caltrans, Kern County Human Services, just to name a few.
1: Hey, you know what? I was curious because this is a bilingual station. Could you repeat that information in Spanish for our Spanish listeners? I'm afraid I'm going to butcher it.
0: Okay. La ciudad de Delano va a tener una feria de carreras y recursos este 25 de junio de las 10 de la mañana a las 2 de la tarde. La ubicación va a ser 1015 Avenida 11 de Delano, California. Y uno de los empleados que van a participar es la ciudad de Delano, el Departamento de Policías, Tri-Counties Bank, Starbucks, Target, Caltrans, JobFest, y el Departamento de Servicios Humanos del Condado de Kern.
1: Wait, you just added JobFest. Is that right, Josh? JobFest is going to be out there?
2: JobFest, of course we're going to be out there. It's going to be me and Frank, Katrina, Isabel's coming out there. We got some snacks for you guys. We got some job leads for you guys. But one of the things though, I want to tell you guys, if you guys go out there and you look over at Caltrans and you're like, oh, that lady looks scary. I don't know if I want to talk to her. Come stop by our booth. Come talk to us. We're going to mock interview you. We're going to ask you some questions that they might ask you. We're going to want to look at your resume and show you stuff to point out to them. So we're there as the resource there too, just to help you talk to navigate these type of events.
1: Yeah, right. Because I say this, is be clear, this is not a Job Fest event, but this is something that Job Fest supports.
2: Absolutely. We always support the community from, you know, elementary schools. We're even there sometimes with booths, just talking to these upcoming, you know, workers in our community. So we're super excited about it. So with this Delano event, when did it start and how often does the city of Delano put these on?
0: We probably started doing this event in 2023.
3: Okay. Yes.
0: And good. We try to host two events throughout the year.
3: Oh, that's good.
0: So hopefully we plan on hosting another one sometime in fall. Okay. We don't have an exact date yet. Just keep a lookout.
1: Okay, I had a quick question. What kind of jobs is the city of Delano looking to fill? You know, I want to let listeners know what kind of skill sets you guys are looking for or what it is that you guys are searching for. So again, what kind of jobs is the city of Delano offering specifically?
0: Yes. So at the moment we are hiring for a police records assistant, a public communication dispatcher, police trainee, accounting manager, and a payroll technician.
2: One of the cool things I like about working for the public sector, which I work for the County of Kern, Human Services, City of Delano, all those organizations, it's helping our community. There's stuff out here, you know, that working in that private sector, it's great. But working for a public entity like a county or a city, there's benefits that come along with it. There's opportunities galore, I feel like, once you're in there. So let's get back on the task. Let's talk about the event more and the expectations of it. Is this event indoors, outdoors? Do I have to pay to get in? What can the attendees expect?
0: So the event is an outdoor event. It is free. And there's going to be a lot of booths outside. It's going to be like a grass area. So there's going to be a lot of potential organizations for job seekers. It will be family friendly and they can also expect a lot of resources to be out there as well.
1: See, I think that's cool that you guys are doing it outdoors. That makes it a little different. I'm used to Job Fest having them indoors and being like a little more like serious in the sense that it's not family friendly, but it is encouraging for people to do that. So I like that there is a different option, right? That there's a variety.
2: I like the outdoors too, because somebody might not hear this show, someone might not see the flyer, and they're just driving by that day. And I know I'd do it if I see a bunch of tents like downtown Bakersfield. There's thrift markets going on all over the place, and I'm on my way to pick up a coffee, and I'm like, I need to stop there because I don't know what it is. So it's cool that the public's just going to be able to see it there, you know. So
1: yeah, and I was saying, and I 100% agree. Whenever I'm looking for a restaurant, I look to see if three people are standing outside. If there's at least three people, that's a crowd. And that tells me like, oh, hey, they know something that I don't know. So I imagine if I'm driving through downtown and I'm hitting the city hall and I see a bunch of people out there, I'm like, whoa, hold on, let's pull over and see what's going
2: happening.
1: On.
2: What's happening? Yeah, who knows? And there's all kinds of stuff going on in the communities like that. So how many employers have we confirmed or are you planning to have attending this event?
0: I would say a total about 15 organizations that will be there.
1: Okay, well, do you have any tips for people who are planning on attending? You know, things that can be done before and during the event? Because, you know, Josh and I have talked about this in other shows, but I just wanted to hear it from you. Is there something that you would recommend for people to do before they get there?
0: Okay, so a few tips that I do have for the potential job seekers is you want to make sure you research employers, check a list of attending companies, and try to pick 3 to 5 organizations that you would want to work for, like, just so you can have an idea of what the company is hiring for and what the organization is about. You want to also create like an elevator pitch to, you know, introduce yourself and stand out in front of the other job seekers. Also, make sure you collect business cards, because later on you will want to contact the organizations to see what's the status on your job application if you do submit one. And also take a notepad and a professional folder for your resume or any potential documents that you will be collecting. And afterwards, you want to also make sure you do apply online after you attend the job fair.
1: Yeah, no, that is super important. I know we've talked about that in the past, and I'm glad you brought that up. It is really important that you go online once you're done and go and continue it. And here's the reason why. You're probably thinking, well, Candy, you know, my job involves this. So what do they got to do with online? I'll be honest with you. Working for employers, they give me random tasks all the time. Yep. And the job is, the expectation is, can I get the task done? So I think that's the first step to say, like, hey, we need you to go online. It's going to make our job easier at someone else's department. You may not understand the full process, but I promise you, by you going online and fulfilling this thing, it's going to help get the job done early. I was saying, my great example is my dad is a plumber, right? So what does plumbing have to do with computers? Nothing. But he still needs an IT guy to come through to help make sure that he's able to submit bills to the clients, to make sure that the county gets their notification registered. So there's a whole component to online. And it's just, if you think like, well, I don't need to do online, like, I'm sorry, but that is a major part of business now. Would you agree, Josh?
2: I totally agree. And even to piggyback off that, this event is Thursday. It ends at 2 o'clock. By Friday at 2 o'clock, you should have already been online and applied. Don't say, okay, I'm done with that event, I'll apply Monday, and then you're sick Monday. Now Tuesday comes. If that employer wanted you, they're going to start looking on Friday. If you can go home Thursday and apply online, 100% do that. Go straight home. You're still in that work mode. You're still dressed nice. You still feel good. Go home, apply online. Because if Tom from one of these organizations is looking for you, he's going to think that you don't want it. Like, you were just bluffing to get his free gift bag that he was handing out. Or whatever, you know what I mean? That's another tip that I can give. When you come to these job fairs, resource fairs, there's a lot of people giving out stuff. We're going to have candy. We're going to have cool stuff for the kids. We're going to have all kinds of stuff. But if you want to go there for a job, maybe go talk to those people first. Go talk to Caltrans, Starbucks, City of Delano, and then go around to the resources and grab all your swag bags and all that stuff. Because I feel if someone walks up to me with a bunch of other employers' gifts, you don't want to work for me. You just want my gifts. You know what I mean? So if you can not grab anything, I still think that's your best bet from these employers. You know, the resources are going to have probably great stuff for you guys to grab, brochures and all that. Definitely grab those. But don't walk around with your hands full of squishy balls and cups and sunglasses and all this stuff and saying, I want to work for you. And I don't know. I have a weird feeling about that. So I don't think you should.
1: No, I 100% agree with you. Because again, we're talking about people who have to make split second decisions based on your appearance and based on their first interaction, right? And that's going to be like, hey, in the first 10 minutes, I have to figure out if you are going to be a worthy candidate, if you're somebody that I can deal with going forward. And when I see somebody coming up to the booth with a bunch of swag, it's like, you know, hey, are you really here for the job, or are you just here for the event? In which case, you know, I'm going to handle you very differently if I think you're a real potential candidate versus if you're not. Another example that I think that she brought it up too is saying, like, you know, how you present yourself. So it's like, it's a good idea to be walking around with a briefcase to put stuff inside, as opposed to a backpack, because that looks amateur. Now, I love traveling. I usually put my backpack in, but I have read articles saying, like, hey, if you're walking into a convenience store with a backpack, they're automatically thinking you're going to start stealing,
2: Stealing.
1: And it's just because of their past experience. So again, first impressions are everything. So I think for everybody listening right now, it's a really good idea to remember that and then say, like, okay, well, how do I want to appear, right? Like she said, hey, look in the mirror and stuff. Okay, well, I wanted to find out, just for a follow-up, and see what recommendations would you have for job seekers when it comes to skills or certificates from previous employers. I know Frank has talked about this in the past, but I just want to hear what you had to say about it regarding what's your tips for it.
0: So for sure, I would want to recommend any potential job seekers to just work on their resumes, make sure they list all of their experience and qualifications, because there is times that a lot of potential job seekers, they don't really elaborate or expand on the, you know, the years of background that they have with the potential job or any skills that they have or certificates. So that's something that I always recommend, is just elaborate and expand and include all of your experience and qualifications that you have for a potential job. You don't want to leave anything out because you might think it's not irrelevant, but there could be an organization that's hiring for something that you didn't know that they had available. So that's always something good to include, is all of your experience and qualifications.
1: Now, Josh, you've talked about that, right? Mm-hmm. Having all your certificates placed in one thing. Why do you do that?
2: I just do it because it's your portfolio. I think about it as almost like an art student. When they show up to show it, they're going to bring all their art with them and say, I can do anime, I can do realism, I can do this, this, and this. You know, same thing with music. When you go to a music and you're trying to get a producer to sign you, what do? You bring your music and you want to show them your music. So same thing with this. If you're bilingual and you got a certificate, bring that. Because again, I can tell you I'm bilingual, but I'm not. But if I show you, here's my certificate for it, like I've been trained on it, I know how to do it, that it just shows you're organized, it shows you're ready, I already have my copies, here's my DMV printout if you're applying for a driving job, you've already done all that. So, because they know that takes time to go get that printout, you have to go schedule an appointment with DMV and all that, I already have it, I'm done, let's move on to the next step, you know? So I think you have to do that.
1: In the past, I have considered certificate worthless, because I'm like, whatever, I already have the job, what do I need a certificate for? But it's like, okay, wait a minute. What if I leave my current employer? You know, how do I prove to my next employer that I am capable of doing it? I know I'm a big proponent of like, let me just show you what I can do. But the certificates is something as old as time, and saying like, this person, and I'm thinking back to like ye old times.
2: Yeah.
1: This person has paper that says they know them, or that they have succeeded to this point. Right. And it's like, that's how journeymans work, right?
2: That as far is exactly as like, how it works. Yeah.
1: So again, this is a very important thing.
2: And again, you would get all this information by doing what we always tell you to do. Go to the websites, look at the positions, read the requirements. If it says you need to have a high school diploma and you have it, bring a copy of that. Don't bring your originals. Don't hand them your original stuff, because I've seen people do that before. Even their last resume, they'll hand it to an employer and then say, I don't have any more resumes. And it's like, why didn't you make copies of it? You know, we could have helped you. So. Mm-hmm. By reading that job description, it's going to give you not only what you need for the job, it's going to get you what words to use, how to, you might be able to swindle that and be like, I need to say this exact sentence because I know how to do it. And that's, it's been said twice in this job description. So I need to say that I have cash handling experience and I've, you know, been in charge of up to $1 million of budget. Mm. If that's what they're looking for, say it, and say it firm, and, you know, practice, like she said, that commercial, you got to do your 30-second pitch. It's not about, hi, I'm Josh, I'm married, I have 4 kids and 3 dogs. And no, that's too much. It's, I'm Josh, I'm a marketing professional, I have this many years experience in XYZ, I used to work at this company where I did this. It's your sales pitch, because technically you're trying to sell yourself to this employer.
1: Yeah, right. And I was like, another great example to do research, and this is again an example I would say beforehand, my friend gave me this advice when he went to go work for Chevron, which was, hey, go to the website, look at what verbiage they are using and try to incorporate that into your beginning. So it's like, hey, I'm Candyman, I am an IT expert, but also I do communications on the side. So immediately the radio station is going to go, oh, hey, you can do equipment. Oh, you can work with people. Like, that's exactly what we want them to say, is like saying, hey, just do your research, find out what the company's core values are, and then try to incorporate that into your reply to them to say like, hey, I am committed to this job, instead of just being like, well, I'm just some other guy who showed up and got lucky, right? Yeah.
2: And then you think about their software. Maybe that word communication wasn't in there. They said broadcasting. You would say, I've done broadcasting.
1: I'm a broadcast expert.
2: You want to use that word instead of communication. So you got to look at their words. They're making it trickier and trickier, but it's super exciting. So what advice would you give someone who's just entering this workforce? I mean, school just graduated from high school. You got some colleges that are out now. I mean, they want to attend your resource fair. What should be on their checklist to be successful?
0: To make sure everybody does take a resume, dress presentable, and they also want to practice introducing themselves, just in case, you know, they get nervous or if they don't know how to approach someone, because it can be intimidating. They can practice with a friend or a family member, just to make them more comfortable, because it's always good to ask questions to these potential employers, because sometimes they even do hire on the spot.
1: Yeah, right. I'll say that's an important thing to mention, that they do hire on the spot. But going back to what you just previously said, and this is an old theater trick that I learned from my theater director. If you can't get anybody to watch you perform, and critique you, bust out your phone, bust out your iPad. It's really easy to make a recording in your own, comfortable in your own space, right? Whether your bedroom or your bathroom. And then you can critique yourself to be like, oh, I didn't like look at myself once, or I didn't raise my hand to say hello. Like, that's how you can help critique yourself. That is a great trick. That's a great opportunity.
2: I really like that you can do it video, because I always tell people to go in front of the mirror and talk to yourself, and only because it's uncomfortable to look at yourself in your eyes, smile, you know, it's weird, but that's how this event's going to, it's going to feel weird when you're talking to some of these employers, you know, maybe you're tired. It's going to be warm outside, you know, so maybe the employer's not having the best day, you know, but you just have to be able to keep that smile, be professional, show them that you're there, you know what you're talking about. You know, this is a family friendly event too. So let's say I come and I bring a couple of my kids. It, of course, depending on the age, when you go talk to these employers though, don't come up with your kids though. Again, take them to the resource area, take them to all these other organizations, stop by the Job Fest table. We got some cool stuff for some kids that we're going to have out there. But again, when you're talking to these employers, this is between you and the employer. You don't want your kids sitting there screaming or trying to grab stuff, and you don't want the employer's focus to be on the kid saying, look how cute she is, I love her bow, I'm trying to get a job here. I'm not trying to model my kid right now. So just be aware of that, and just check out every single booth when you're there. Even if you walk by and you're like, I would never work for Caltrans because I don't like putting asphalt on, you know, on the pavement. That's not all they have. They have so many different, they have an HR, they have payroll, they have marketing, they have all kinds of stuff. So don't just assume when you see a company, that's all they do. That's not all they do, is work on the roads.
1: Yeah, right. That might be how you know them. But Josh said, like, there's a ton of other things. Like, we've broken it down with the radio. Yeah, you know who the jocks are on the radio station.
2: Yeah.
1: But do you know who the guy is that holding the prize? No. Do you know who the guy is, or the female, that is in charge of the music?
2: Yeah.
1: Do you know who's running the websites?
2: Front, like, door staff, receptionist.
1: Yeah, there's a whole team that makes this happen. Oh, and it's like, you know, and that's what we're getting at is like, you know, it doesn't matter if you are, if the person that's delivering the Coke can, or if you're the one designing the art, there is a ton of people that need to make it happen.
2: There is.
1: Yeah, 100% agree, 100% agree. Now, one thing that I wanted to point out, because I am a learner, not just a talker, but like, I got to go out and make sure I experience my stuff, right? And so one of the things that I wanted to point out to everybody who's listening right now is, if you live in Kern County, then you probably or are entitled to a Kern County library card, right? Incredible resources there. Fantastic stuff going on. I'm a big fan of the Beale Library myself. I've taken my daughter there multiple times. But you know what, Josh? I was just on their website recently, right? And that is kerncountylibrary.org, if you don't mind me plugging them.
2: Yep.
1: I went to their website and I found some neat little tools on top of their tab, as far as, like, you know, their home, about and stuff. They have something for adults called Job Seeker Toolkit. And I was like, oh, what's this about? Tons of resources, right?
2: Lots
1: Tons of options, including but not limited to workshop tutorials, online training, finding the best job for you, job seeking strategies, and do these things before you apply. Kind of like what we've already been talking about now, saying like, hey, there are some things that you can do ahead of time, like research the company and look into it. But more importantly, and I was going to say, hey, I can already hear people in their heads being like, well, Candy, it would be nice if I could go to the internet, but or guys, nice if I go to the library, but I don't have internet access. Well, let me point out this, okay? It's even on their website, Josh. I can see it in your face.
2: Yep.
1: It says, regardless of branch status, Wi-Fi is accessible 24/7 from the library's parking lot.
2: Oh, yeah.
1: That's awesome. I never thought about that. Like, you need to get something done. You just go over there real quick, log in, get the Wi-Fi, get that email sent off to it, or do the research for that company, and then you can be on your merry way.
2: Yep. Another place, too, if you like coffee, go stop in at any Starbucks as well. They all have free Wi-Fi. A lot of companies do that now, and it's just to provide the shoppers with a better experience. But Starbucks loves it. Even if you don't buy nothing and you walk in there and you sit in the corner and you bust out your iPad or your laptop and you start applying, nobody's going to bother you.
1: Nope.
2: You know what I mean? Nobody will. I think it's awesome. So what you're doing, Candyman, is kind of like what I want these job seekers to do. We're telling you about an event. Don't just say cool and show up Thursday. Start researching, start looking for stuff. Kern County Library, we're a huge partner with them. We do job fairs there. We give information, you know, to fill some of their job seeker toolkit stuff. But you have to use these organizations that are out there. And if you don't know what's out there, again, a quick Google search on, you know, Kern County resources for jobs, and you're going to get a whole list of people that can help you out, whether it's resume writing, applying online, Kern County Library, library, the tons of resources. They have those, what are those books for dummies or whatever?
1: Yeah, right.
2: They probably have one on how to find a job.
1: Probably.
2: You know what I mean? They probably do. So again, amazing organizations are here to help you. You just have to find them and reach out to them. And that's usually the hardest thing to do, is to get it started.
1: Yeah, absolutely. Absolutely. One other thing I wanted to point out that the library does offer: wireless printing, right? You can print from the convenience of your home. You can print, send an email to them. You can also just roll up to them and have them print stuff. I think it's about 5 or 10 cents per page. Mm-hmm. And I don't, and for this, just be clear, I'm basing this on assuming somebody needs to print their resume. And so it's black and white, no color. That would be about the proper prices. If it's color, I think it changes a little bit, but it's not too bad. But it's a great option, especially for someone like me. I work in IT. One night, my printer was just not having it. I needed to have these documents printed by the next morning. So what did I do? I ran to the library, emailed it to him, and within seconds, it was printed up. It was just a matter of like, oh yeah, you go up here, then go downstairs, pay the thing, and you're on your merry way. Yep. And so I encourage other people to check it out. But like you said, if you don't know where to search, at least this is a first starting start. And and what I want to get at is, the reason why this show exists is so people know, like, oh, hey, you're right. You know what? That is an option. Because I feel like as an engineering type person that sometimes I forget the basic options that I have available to you. Yes, so when someone says something like, hey, you know, the library prints stuff for you, it's like, click. Oh, yeah, that solves my problem.
2: That's what we're supposed to do. Yeah, I do that all the time. My brain always does that. I'll do one even better for you guys that are listening to the show this morning. If you guys can get your resume and you need copies of it, get it to me before Wednesday afternoon at 4 p.m. Email jobfest@jobfestkern.com. I'll bring you resumes just whenever you get there. Stop by our resource booth. Give me your name. I'll print you out 15 of them, and you'll be good to go.
1: Yeah, that's awesome. See, so that's even for someone who's even more like worried about pinching pennies. That's a fantastic option to take advantage of. And
2: absolutely,
1: it's great that the community is helping the community.
2: Absolutely. I love it.
1: All right. Well, that's one thing I want to point out for you guys is in case you're wondering, like, hey, Candy, I don't know if there's a branch near me. I want to point out there are 22 branches all over Kern County, including Arvin, McFarland, Lamont, Fraser Park, Delano, wink, wink, Delano. And of course, here in Bakersfield as well. Josh, you want to say anything else?
2: Just before you just go run to the library, though, I know a lot of them have different hours.
1: Yes.
2: So I just talked to one in Shafter or Wasco yesterday about doing a recruitment there. They're only open Mondays and Tuesdays.
1: Mm.
2: You know what I mean? So check there. I don't want you to drive all the way over there and then email me and get mad because it's closed and this and that. You still have that Wi-Fi access. But honestly, if you guys just show up just eager to learn, eager to talk to these employers, excited to find out about these resources. Again, even if you look at a resource and you're like, I don't need their help, you don't know what they have. And my famous quote is, the answer is always know if you don't ask.
1: Mm-hmm.
2: You know, so let's say you were even at the library and you don't have 10 cents. I wouldn't be ashamed to walk up there and say, man, I'm going to this job fair. I really need a job. Can I just get one copy of this? I would almost assume somebody's going to help you out. You know what I mean?
1: Right,
2: if
1: right.
2: I was there, I would. You know, so I'm just saying, keep that in your mind. Don't let your friends talk you out of asking for stuff or talking you out of a job that you need, because in the end, it's your life and it's your choice. So you want to make sure you're set up for yourself and your life. So that's about all I have for today. So that's a wrap for today's show. Thanks for tuning in and being a part of this conversation about jobs, this amazing event that's going to be happening in Delano, and how to make your workforce and how to prepare. Big thanks to Candy Man for coming in. Kern County Library, we super support you guys. Go down there, check them out. Check out their website. Look at their books. Go to their book sales. I love their book sales. There's all kinds of stuff going on. So until next time, stay positive, stay driven, and keep working towards your goals.
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